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15: Isn't that a daisy? for tomorrow, mostly sunny, breezy, a little hazy and smoky in places. High 79 in Sedona. We're down to 57 tonight, partly cloudy, mostly sunny, times hazy tomorrow, 86. In Chino Valley, tonight, partly cloudy, a little hazy, 55. Mostly sunny,
16: worth more than gold.
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0: Hey y'all, it's Thomas Rich. Still got a lot of good night left
1: to go. After all the bars are cold. Hey, this is Lainey Wilson.
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0: Hey, it's us, Rick and Carly, and if you are ready for a night of laughs, Rodney Carrington coming to Cliff Castle Casino this Friday, and we got your tickets.
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0: It's that easy. 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
7: Elena here, and welcome to Backstage Country. This week, we have got a guy who's already having an incredible 2026, to put it lightly. Somehow, we were able to get him to drop by for the week. Cody Johnson's here. What's up?
8: Thank you. I'm glad to be here. We do have a lot to talk about. I'm going to try my best to share lots of stories about all these new songs and my new album, Banks of the Trinity, all week long.
7: Oh my gosh, man, I can't wait to hear all about it. Cody Johnson is here all week long on Backstage Country, so don't go anywhere. Mercy.

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0: It's Backstage Country. We've got Cody Johnson hosting this week. We're celebrating the release of his new album, Banks of the Trinity. And Cody, you said something that is really pretty cool to me. I mean, the fact that you don't really want to know who the writers are when you're listening to these songs, but the way that you tapped into the talent that is the Nashville songwriting community and beyond, just the songwriting community, I can only imagine how many songs you had available to you. So, like, what was your process of how many songs you'd listen to in a day, or like what you were looking for? I mean, what was the process of going through these songs? Because it could have been an infinite amount of songs.
1: Yeah, no, I've got a really great team that I trust. Chris Lacey at Warner Music, she goes through a pile, and Scott Gunner goes through a pile, and Trent Willman goes through a pile. And I receive songs myself that I bring, some of them my own songs that I've written, and we put them on the pile and just start, you know, over time, listening to sometimes 20, 30 of them at a time. And you dwindle them down, and then you make the pile bigger, and you dwindle it down again, and you see, you know, which songs are really fighting for the surface. You know, and unfortunately, the best song wins. And, you know, I have like 5 of my own songs in this pile that didn't make the record because, you know, apples to apples, they just weren't as good as this other song. So when it comes to my record choices, I'm very strict, and nobody's safe, including myself.
0: Wow. Well, that's a really intense process. Like, 20 songs in a day is a lot to digest and to really be able to truly listen. That's a lot of energy to put into that. So on those days when you were listening to 20, maybe even more in a day, what was life like after that? Like, could you not consume music? Could you not, like, did you have to step away from everything? What were those days like?
1: Yeah, it's just like, it's no different than sitting in front of a computer all day. It's just very draining. Like, you feel so emotionally drained because you're trying to give each song its chance. And then sometimes you'll like a song. And when, here's a rule we have, is you either love it or hate it. Now, that's no disrespect to any songwriter, including myself. It's not that it's a bad song. It's just once you start putting a body of work together, it's got to be able to flow in that body of work. That's why Traveling Soldier didn't make this record. It was by itself. Mm-hmm. Because it just kind of stuck out to me on this record. So we decided to do it, let it have its own thing. And so a lot of times you'll have a song that you think you love, and a month goes by, and you look in your Dropbox, and you realize, I haven't listened to that song in a month. And if I'm skipping it, you're skipping it. So it is what it is.
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Hey, it's Cody Johnson. 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The Backstage Breakout single is coming your way in just a few on Backstage Country.

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4: 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You probably smile like that all the time. I don't mean to bother you, but...

0: It's Backstage Country. Cody Johnson is your host this week. We're talking all about the new album that just came out on Friday. And Cody, when you are rehearsing these new songs that you're going to be adding into the set list, which I can't wait to see which ones you do, but are any of them proving to be really vocally challenging or more vocally challenging than you thought they might be when you're performing them live?
1: No, not a, we don't necessarily play these songs in the same key as the album. Like the regular listener wouldn't probably notice that, but if something's too high and I scream it one time in the studio, we can drop that a half step and it's easier each night. Nice. You know, nobody really notices that stuff.
0: Yeah.
1: And it's weird though, you think if you have 16 songs, you think you know this one's going to be the one that really grabs them live, and sometimes that's just not the case. So it's interesting for me to watch the songs kind of speak for themselves over time.
0: So is it kind of like a living, breathing thing? Like it can change based on how the audience is reacting, your set list?
1: Yeah, I mean, we've had songs over the years that have streamed like crazy.
0: Yeah.
1: But when you play them live, it's crickets. And so it's like, what do you do there, you know? And you have songs that don't stream very well. And then you play them live and it just has its own place in the set. So I just try to stay out of the way and let the songs speak for themselves.
0: Well, which one are you most excited to perform live, though? Like, what have you been itching to do?
1: I've been itching to play Horseback, just because it's a fun talking thing, big old huge chorus, and I just have a feeling that at some point I'm going to get to hear that crowd. I just want my horse.
0: Yeah. Yes. I'm ready for that moment, too, so I got to check this out live. There's plenty of opportunities to do that this summer and through the rest of the year. I mean, you're going to be out touring and doing a lot of shows and letting everybody hear these songs live. But how are you feeling here, like halfway through the year, with the craziness that you've already had in 2026?
1: I mean, at this point, just ride the wave out. You know, we got a great family vacation planned this year, this summer. And, you know, I don't really look at my year. What's weird is I don't look at my year through months. I look at it through shows. So once we get through with our overseas tour in the UK at the 1st of November, I'm pretty much done till next February. So when I get to that point, I can breathe.
0: Yeah. Does it feel like you're holding your breath until then?
1: Pretty much. I mean, it's constantly being on, constantly having to make sure you're living up to the title, you know, kind of thing. It is a lot of work. People think it's kind of easy, but it could definitely be a grind. But the best part is, like, even when it is a grind, you get to go out there on stage and see those people.
0: Yeah.
1: And man, it breathes life into you.
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6: 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You should hear her talking to her mama on the phone. I love it when she raps to

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1: I would probably go the route that I did with Carrie and have him, do a little video for my video wall.
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0: It's Backstage Country. We've got Cody Johnson hosting this week. We're celebrating the release of his new album, Banks of the Trinity. And Cody, having done collaborations as a radio single, also, you know, you had Luke Combs on here. And I know that, like, it's got to be logistically all over the place and everything, especially if there's different labels involved. But having done it before, does it make you hesitant to do it again? Or is it like, no, this is worth it to do stuff like this?
1: You know, it is worth it, and I hope that Luke decides to do it. And honestly, I would probably go the route that I did with Carrie and have him, do a little video for my video wall to be able to play it live. Because the thing is, like, if it's not done that way, I really can't play it live either because it's so
0: not authentic.
1: To Luke.
0: Yeah.
1: Yeah.
0: Mm-hmm.
1: Yeah.
0: Well, I hope that we do get to at least see that video because I'm sure that would be a lot of fun, and also you guys would just have fun. So I want it for you guys.
1: Yeah, me too.
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0: It's Backstage Country. Cody Johnson is your host this week. We're talking all about the new album that just came out on Friday. And Cody, now we have the new album, and we've been talking a lot about just, you know, this new era for you and everything. And I noticed something else new, and I think that this is legit, but it seems really new. Chasing Legends with Cody Johnson on YouTube. That is you, right?
1: Yeah, that's not AI. That's me.
0: Okay, because it was like all the videos were 8 days old when I was looking, and I was like, wait, is this real, or am I just like coming up on something?
1: No, we had it on my YouTube channel, and we decided to make its own channel, so everything got moved over, so it all looked like it all happened at one time. But.
0: Right, because I was like, I think I've seen this video of the Ram, but I was okay, so I'm glad to hear that that's you. So are you going to be putting a lot on there? Like, is this Alaska adventure going to be featured on there?
1: Yeah, we've been documenting just about every hunting adventure that I go on. Not only the hunting aspect of it, but the different, you know, places I get to go, the wildlife that I get to see, and the people I get to meet. It's really special to me because I've not called an outfitter and booked a hunt. It's all been from, I met Patrick Smith, who took me and my wife hunting in New Mexico for her elk. That was her dream, is to go harvest a big old elk. And she grew up eating elk meat. And so she was like, we need to stock the freezer because this is so nostalgic for me. And I meet Mark Mounder, who works at Covered S. And I went to Covered S and met Chet and then Ty Jenkins. And then so that I went elk hunting at Ty Jenkins' place. And then I met Randy Smith, who took me to his friend's place, his college roommate's dad in Alaska. So it's just been just kind of happening. I'm not going out and paying a ton of money for somebody to set me up with a hunt. It's just been real people that really spend their lives outdoors. It's been so fun and interesting to get to know all of them.
0: Yeah. So do you have a lot of plans for more this year? Like once you wrap up in November, like are you outdoors? Are you going to get content? Are you doing all of that?
1: Yeah, I'm going back to the Covered S in Snyder, Texas for Nubian Ibex. And then in August, I will go up to British Columbia with Nathan Olmstead to go stone sheep hunting. And then in September, between my Tacoma, Washington show and my Alberta show, I will go back to Wyoming for another archery elk hunt. And we've already been talking about different hunts for next year to just kind of keep the content coming in and, you know, really help educate people. I released the pictures of that grizzly bear, and I caught so much flack from people on the internet. People were just, I mean, I had death threats over it, and it's ridiculous because what I want people to understand is I harvest these animals for a lot of reasons. Number one being the meat. If you get a trophy, cool, you get a trophy. But a grizzly bear in Alaska consumes between 120 and 150 moose calves and caribou calves a year. Well, their populations are going down. So you have to be able to go in there and pick the right old boar. You don't want to kill a sow. Another thing is a sow, if she comes up to food where a boar is, he'll kill her cubs to get her to go away. So in a roundabout way, the entire hunt was about conservation. And it just blew my mind to see people just really just dog me so bad for killing a grizzly bear, but then go to Chick-fil-A and make their order. And it's like, you know.
0: Exactly. This is what my husband preaches as well, and he has a YouTube channel too, but that's all about conservation. And so he was telling me about literally what you were just saying, and I'm like, more people need to hear this. So I'm so glad that you are having this channel and a different platform, another platform to be able to educate people, because this is something really special that you're doing, and I really love that you're opening up this side of you to everybody, and I can't wait to see what else you got on there. And congrats on an amazing once in a lifetime hunt there in Alaska.
1: Oh, it was amazing.
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4: 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It's Elena, and we have got Cody Johnson hosting with me this week.
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0: It's Backstage Country. We've got Cody Johnson hosting this week. We're celebrating the release of his new album, Banks of the Trinity. And Cody, Motel Miss You was one of my favorites. It's just, it has this like, I don't know, Bob Wills, Western Swing vibes to it. And I really love that you brought that to the forefront and are bringing that back into the mainstream. Does that feel really good as a Texan to bring that sound to the masses right now in 2026?
1: Oh, yeah. And it was, you know, like right now I'm reading a book on Merle Haggard, and he talks so much about Bob Wills and the Texas Playboys. And, you know, that was what my grandfather listened to a long time growing up. And so, yeah, those sounds. And it was like a little Johnny Cash-ish thing to it, you know?
0: Totally.
1: It was very, very throwback for sure.
0: Yeah, I mean, it's so much fun. And like I said, like, you have everything on this record. Like, you have the fun, you have the serious, you have the really reflective songs and everything. Was that kind of the intention when you were looking at all these? Like, you wanted to have each of those emotions represented? Or did it just happen that way?
1: Yeah, and the sounds, too. You know, like, there's a little blues, Motown, a little bit of bluegrass, there's a little bit of rock, there's a little bit of old school country, there's right down the middle country, there's a lot of different, like you said, a lot of different emotions too. Just for me, I wanted you to be able to hear me sing all these different types of facets of my voice, my song choices, the production, but for it to still have that main vein of Cody Johnson.
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Cody Johnson, your host this week on Backstage Country. I'm featuring cuts from my just released Banks of the Trinity album. And coming up, the story behind the cut, Hello Lonesome.

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2: It's Backstage Country. Cody Johnson is here, and I'm so excited we finally get to talk about some of these new songs of yours. The album just came out on Friday, and the first one I want to get into is Hello Lonesome, because last time you were here in May, we were talking about how you had said this is the most country song you'd done in 20 years, and I was like, Cody, that's saying a lot. So now that I've heard it, I'm like, you are not kidding. Are you so happy it's out there, and what's it been like seeing the reactions?
3: Oh yeah, it was one of those songs that as soon as I heard it, it kind of took me back to a place in my childhood, riding down the road with my grandpa and hearing Ray Benson or, you know, Ray Price and things like that. It just had that country swagger, that shuffle, and that melody, man. That hello lonesome, well how have you been? They're just old 90s, 80s George Strait stuff. And, you know, people always, you know, they argue about what traditional country is and how it's evolved and all that. And so for me, it was an opportunity for me to put out something and go, even though you guys may call me real deal country, this is what I grew up on, and get a chance to fly that flag a little bit.
2: Get to really show your definition of what that means, huh? Because everybody's right, different, yeah.
3: Well, and vocally, I mean, you know, as an artist, you get to do so many things. Like, I've been so fortunate to sing songs with CeCe Winans and, you know, people that are Boys to Men and stuff like that. And, you know, Jay Buchanan, from rock to pop to gospel to country. And I really wanted to show off, like, that side of my artistry.
2: Yeah, well, we're getting to see a whole new side of your artistry with this album. We're going to get into a lot more. But right now, why don't we play this song that is the most country thing you've done in 20 years? Cody, will you introduce it?
3: All right, y'all. This is Hello Lonesome right here on Backstage Country.

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0: It's Backstage Country. Cody Johnson is your host this week. We're talking all about the new album that just came out on Friday. And Cody, we were talking earlier about the fact that no matter what, the best song won on this album, despite whether you were a writer or not, sometimes you had to let that go, the bias of yourself being on it. So when one of the songs that you wrote is one of the best ones that won, do you get excited about it like how other people would when you tell them that your song's making it on there?
1: Yeah, I do. I mean, it's important to me as a songwriter to have stuff on there. It has to be, to me, for Time Bomb, there was nothing else in the pile that filled that slot. And so I knew, like, and it was so personally vulnerable that I thought, you know what, this has got to go on the album because it says something I want to say.
0: Mm-hmm. Well, let's talk about one that you solely wrote, and it sounds like solely performed on here, the last track, Yippee-Ti-Yo, Hey Hey. Is that really just you and a guitar?
1: Yeah, that is the iPhone recording of the day that I put it down. I went into my tack room in my barn and just set the phone on the floor and played my grandpa's guitar, and I didn't want to spruce it up. It's just the story. You know, it doesn't need a big production. So we decided to just keep the original audio.
0: Wow. Was that a one and done recording?
1: Yeah.
0: No way. That's so cool.
1: Yeah, I just pushed the red button and started playing.
0: Is that a vulnerable feeling at all? Or does it just feel good that you did it that way?
1: No, it was just, I was making a work tape, to be honest with you. And then afterwards I was like, it's actually pretty good. I like the gritty sound of it. To me, like that rough, gritty sound really kind of speaks to the story of Yippee-Ti-Yo. So, yeah, I just decided to leave it. It was kind of I don't know if I can say this on air. It's kind of a ballsy move, but, you know, I mean, why not?
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1: That band is just as important as the guitar player.
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0: It's Backstage Country. I'm Elena. Cody Johnson is your host this week. We're catching up on all the things. And Cody, there are a lot of aspiring country artists that listen to this show all over the country. And, you know, obviously everyone wants to know the secret to everything. So hearing that is incredible and your path on that. But what is like your biggest piece of advice? You know, I hear a lot, stay in the van, don't do the tour bus until, you know, very long. What do you think is like the first key piece of advice that people need to know that they might not hear? They might only hear in like a classroom or something outside of that.
1: Well, one of the things I always did was treat the van as a band member. So if you get a 4-piece van, you're a 5-piece band. So if you're making $100 per man, it's 500, it's not 400. That way you've always got gas money, because that he is a band member. That van is just as important as the guitar player. And we did hold out, to your point, we did hold out for a long time, probably too long, before we went to a tour bus. I see people running down the road with 16 buses and, you know, 30 semi trucks and trailers and all this stuff, and I'm going, I want to know what their deal structure is, because that, I, as a business owner, all I do is see dollar signs just flying out the window.
0: Oh, I bet.
1: And I'm like, you know, I don't know how this is sustainable.
0: Yeah.
1: But we're up to 6 buses and 6 semis at this point, but we still run a skeleton crew. You know, it, you find those people that want to work hard and appreciate their job. One thing I do, I've done since the very beginning, is always bonus my guys out. No matter where they're at on the totem pole, every year they're getting bonuses, and whatever industry standard is, they're getting paid above industry standard. That allows you not only with your employees to be appreciated as a boss, but also have the ability to, when someone is screwing up, you can lay the hammer down and say, this is not what is expected of you. You're going to adhere to this level of performance, this moral standard, and you have the ability to do so, because on the backside of that token, you're treating them so well. It's like, look, you're already getting treated well. This is what I expect from you. I'm putting out this, so you need to put out this. Another thing is, like, if you don't know who you are, then listen to people. Maybe not take the first piece of advice and say, okay, they said I need to dress like this, so that's what I'm going to do to make it. Listen to the advice that really works for you, where you feel comfortable mentally and physically, to where going, that's a great piece of advice, I'm going to run with that. If you know who you are, be willing to starve for it, because you may have to, because I did.
0: I need a Cody Johnson TED Talk like yesterday, so maybe you can work on that, Cody.
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0: Our buddy Cody Johnson is back, who is doing a great job hosting on Backstage Country. 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
1: 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I'm having fun hanging out and sharing some of my stories behind my songs on my brand new album, Banks of the Trinity.
0: Yeah, we're loving every minute of this, and we're going to see everyone back here tomorrow on Backstage Country.

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1: 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First time I seen her walk by, and I about fell up on my chair.

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day, Potts Farm was a place to go. 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
1: Some helpful advice to kick off your day. All right. Mm-hmm. We're going to be serious to start the show today. Ooh. That never happens.
2: No, but can I handle it?
1: I'm not sure. Steve Jobs was a believer in the 10-minute rule. If you haven't solved a problem after 10 minutes, take a walk.
2: Oh, I like that a lot.
1: So according to Stanford University research, a simple walk boosts your creative output by an average of 60%. Mm-hmm. The physical act of walking improves your ability to brainstorm alternative solutions to problems and effortlessly connect seemingly unrelated ideas.
2: It can also calm you down.
1: True. From a mental standpoint, if you're heated, you're hot, or you're stressed, or whatever, taking a walk is a good thing.
2: Yeah, that's good. I need to remember that.
1: Plus, you get your steps in, too.
2: That's true.
1: Very serious way to start the show, but all positive, right?
2: Yes, I like it.
1: All right. Now that we're ready mentally and physically, let's get into the show. The top TV shows that define the American experience are coming your way next.
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1: Some things you should never put in a TSA bin at the airport.
0: Loose cash in your passport because you might lose them.
1: I always think about that when I put my my wallet has dollar bills and it's kind of flying around there. Yeah. Mm-hmm.
0: And then headphones, glasses, and neck pillows because the TSA bins are loaded with germs and those items are about to touch your face.
1: And so what are you supposed to do with those? Say, I want to carry this through?
0: I guess so.
1: Make you put them in your hands and hold them above your
0: head? Hold them up. There you go.
1: Let me screen you. Oh, you need the double whammy wand. That's what I always get when
0: you
1: I go
0: do.
1: Through. Tomorrow morning with us, Rick and Carly.
0: Have you ever heard of funflation?
1: Funflation sounds like a good thing.
0: It is not
1: it's
0: a
1: not.
0: Good thing, no.
1: Funflation. We'll tell you what that is tomorrow morning at 9.
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15: In Flagstaff today, sunny and breezy, patches of haze and smoke, the highs 78. Partly cloudy tonight, down at 44. Mostly sunny, breezy, somewhat hazy tomorrow, 79. In Cottonwood today, sunny, a little hazy, the high 94, the low tonight, 59. Prescott today, sunny, a little hazy, breezy this afternoon, 84. And partly cloudy tonight, the low 55.

0: Morning. Thanks so much for joining the show. We're Rick and Carly on Northern Arizona's new country leader, Colt Country 107.5. In celebration of America's 250th birthday on Saturday, I thought we'd go over the top TV shows that define the American experience.
1: God bless the USA.
0: Yeah. So these are shows that kind of helped shape pop culture, reflected everyday American life, that kind of stuff. So we're going to start from the oldest to the newest.
1: All right.
0: The Ed Sullivan Show. Never saw it.
1: No, that's I think that's more like baby boomer type stuff.
0: Yeah.
1: So that's the Johnny Carson's, the before Johnny Carson.
0: Okay.
1: That's back in the day, yeah.
0: I Love Lucy.
1: Classic. Oh, that's a good show.
0: Yeah.
1: That was I Love Lucy black and white? I feel like it was.
0: It was.
1: Wow, it's that old.
0: And Lucy and Ricky slept in two separate beds, like side by side. Because you were not allowed to show a couple in bed together on television.
1: Well, and was that common back in America back in those days? I feel like maybe it was.
0: In real life?
1: In real life,
0: no.
1: I think. It wasn't?
0: No.
1: I feel like it was.
0: No.
1: Half the time, I wish I had my own bed.
0: Yeah, half the time, I wish you did, too. The Tonight Show, of course.
1: With Johnny Carson.
0: Yeah.
1: Yeah.
0: Well... started with Johnny Carson, but it's the Tonight
1: Show. Did it start with Johnny Carson, or was he was just iconic?
0: Just iconic, I think. Star Trek.
1: Yes, Captain Kirk.
0: Yep. Jeopardy.
1: Uh huh.
0: Sesame Street, of course. MASH.
1: Boy, people loved MASH. I remember being in elementary school, other kids coming to school talking about MASH. I never liked it for whatever reason.
0: Me too.
1: I didn't like it.
0: Little House on the Prairie. I did love that, for sure.
1: Well, what's his name?
0: Michael Landon?
1: Michael Landon was so...
0: hot?
1: No.
0: I thought he was pretty hot.
1: He was hot. Not in Little House on the Prairie, he wasn't hot.
0: Uh-huh.
1: He was kind of hot on Bonanza. Did you ever see
0: or
1: that
0: Highway
1: show?
0: To Heaven.
1: He wasn't hot on Highway to Heaven.
0: Yes, he was.
1: He was like an old guy.
0: I liked him.
1: He was loved, is what I was going to say.
0: Okay.
1: Like a very likable guy.
0: Happy Days.
1: Yes.
0: Saturday Night Live.
1: Mm-hmm.
0: Cheers.
1: Oh, I love Cheers.
0: Mm-hmm. The Cosby Show.
1: Yeah, I love The Cosby Show.
0: It's a great show.
1: It got tainted by Bill later on, but it was a fantastic show.
0: Yep. Seinfeld, one of your favorites.
1: Oh, classic, yes.
0: The Simpsons. You got to bring up The Simpsons because it's like the longest running animated
1: series. Still going,
0: series.
1: I think.
0: Yes, ever. Jerry Springer. That takes me back to high school.
1: Jerry Springer changed TV.
0: Yeah.
1: It was like they didn't do things like that on talk shows.
0: Mm-mm.
1: And then everybody jumped on board. They're like, well, this is working, so we just got to be shocking.
0: Yep. Friends, of course.
1: Yeah, that's a good one.
0: American Idol.
1: Mm-hmm.
0: Keeping Up with the Kardashians.
1: Wow, that made the list, huh?
0: It did make the list.
1: Keeping Up with the Kardashians helped shape the United States of America.
0: It aired for like 15 years.
1: Isn't it still on? It's just a different version of it,
0: yeah,
1: right?
0: It's just the Kardashians. But I don't know if anyone really watches it. The Walking Dead.
1: I love the first few seasons of The Walking Dead. Now, once you got to season 342,
0: it got old.
1: Kind of fell off at that point.
0: And then I haven't watched this, but The Pit.
1: The Pit?
0: Yes.
1: I don't think I haven't seen that either.
0: That.
1: Yeah.
0: Yeah.
1: Yeah, that's recent, right?
0: Mm-hmm.
1: I think that's recent.
0: Yeah, 2025, so yeah.
1: Haley's boyfriend, Brad, just bought a vanity license plate for her that says, Brad's Babe.
0: Mm.
1: She does not want that on her car, and she wants us to help break that news to him. Deal Breakers up in just a few minutes. Hang on.
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That's Northern Arizona's new country leader, Colt Country 1075. Haley's boyfriend Brad gave her a big surprise here recently that she does not like.

0: S1 version was taken.
1: Well, I think the
0: or
1: Z
0: maybe this is just cooler.
1: Yeah,
0: I don't know.
1: The Z's cooler. It's mm-hmm. like kind of creative. And you you don't like this. You don't want to put this on the back of your car.
2: You know, I can't imagine, I don't know anybody who would want to, honestly.
1: Right. I can understand.
2: We've been dating for 4 months. We're pretty serious, but we've only been dating for four months.
0: Yeah, that's not the longest period of time. I mean, Rick and I are married, and I don't think I would want a vanity plate that said Rick's babe.
1: Yeah, I'm going to make you get
0: Thank
1: that.
0: You. No, you're not. No.
1: Well, yeah, you and Haley can hang out together. We got Brad's babe and Rick's babe.
0: We can hang out without the matching vanity plates.
1: All right. Yeah. So you hate it. Does Brad know that you hate it, or is he unaware of that?
2: I'm speechless, honestly, but, like, in a bad way, you know, like I'm stunned.
1: Yeah.
2: He thought I'd be flattered. I think he thought I was going to just, like, cry happy tears, you know, like, oh, that's so
1: that
2: sweet.
1: Didn't happen.
0: No. Okay. Well, so we'll try to be sensitive about his feelings, too.
1: He probably has a clue, then, that you don't like it. We're going to take him all the way there. We're going to let him know. Mm-hmm. Okay. We will call Brad and we'll get him on next.
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0: 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We're Rick and Carly. Thanks for waking up with us on Colt Country 107.5.
1: Haley's boyfriend, Brad, they've only been dating 4 months. But Brad's taken things to the next level with, he surprised her with a vanity plate that says, Brad's babe, B-R-A-D-Z-B-A-B-E. She hates it. She absolutely cannot stand this thing. So we're going to help her have that discussion with Brad. Let's give him a call.
2: Hello.
0: Hi, is this Brad?
2: This is him. Who's this?
0: It's Rick and Carly.
1: Hello, Brad. How you doing this morning, man?
2: I'm doing well. How are you?
1: Nice.
0: Do you mind being on the radio, Brad? Is that okay?
2: Okay. What, did I win something?
0: Well, no, but we do have your girl Haley on the line. Haley, you want to say hi to Brad?
3: Hey, Brad.
2: Hey, what's going on?
3: Yeah. So, hey, babe. You know, thanks for being on the radio with me. Well, the thing is, remember when you surprised that thing you surprised me with when you registered my car with a vanity plate?
2: Yep.
3: Yeah. So, you know, it's about that. It's about that.
1: She doesn't like it.
0: No, she doesn't. And, I mean, A for effort, I think that your intention was good. But not everyone wants a vanity plate.
1: This says Brad's babe.
0: Yeah.
1: So she feels bad that she doesn't like it. She didn't know how to tell you. So we're just kind of helping her out this morning.
2: You put me on the radio to tell me that? You know, we could change it and do something else. Like, you know, I don't know. Like, belongs to Brad or, like, with Brad or, I don't know, something that you feel a bit more comfortable with.
1: Property of Brad.
0: Well. Does it have to have your name in it?
1: Well, yes. He's the focal point.
0: Come on.
2: Why not? What's wrong with that?
1: But
3: I mean,
1: you're missing.
3: If we can do one for you that says Haley's babe or something, maybe that would be fun.
1: Would you want that, Brad?
2: If you wanted that, I would.
1: Yeah, he would do it.
3: Oh, my gosh.
1: Do you understand why she just wants to drive around with a normal license plate, though, Brad? And, like, when you're throwing stuff out, like ownership.
0: Yeah.
1: I mean, you guys have been going out for 4 months.
2: I get that.
0: Okay.
2: It never seemed to really matter, I guess, up until now. So I never thought of it like that.
1: But if you have a license plate that says something like owned by Brad, or I can't remember what you said.
0: I think that you mean it in like a sweet way. Like you just want to show Haley how much you care about her.
1: But that could come off
0: but
1: wrong.
0: It's, yeah, it does come off wrong.
1: With that.
0: Yeah.
1: What? Hey, Brad, we're going to get you a plate that says, I'm dumb.
0: No.
1: And then put it on the back. In the sweetest way.
0: No.
2: Rick.
0: In the sweetest way. In the sweetest way.
1: Slap it on the back of your truck. Hey, it's us, Rick and Carly. And if you are ready for a night of laughs, Rodney Carrington coming to Cliff Castle Casino this Friday.
0: Woo!
1: And we got your tickets.
0: Yes, we do. It's really easy. Just visit the new Colt Facebook page, post the word Rodney, and you're entered to win.
1: It's that easy. Good
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1: Will Ferrell is officially something I never thought I'd see in my lifetime. Mm-mm. He is officially an underwear model.
0: I'll say this, just my opinion.
1: He looks good.
0: Well, I'm not going to take it that far. He doesn't look as bad as I would have anticipated.
1: Okay.
0: So we'll talk about this in Showbiz Buzz just a couple minutes out.
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1: Will Ferrell is officially an underwear model.
0: Why?
1: He is the face of the latest men's campaign for Skims. This is Kim Kardashian's underwear line.
0: That which is known as kind of a sexy underwear brand.
1: Yeah, and very chic.
0: But yeah.
1: Anyway, he posed in character as pro golfer Lonnie Hawkins from the upcoming comedy series The Hawk. In a video, Will hits the golf course in nothing but his Skims underwear. And in the voiceover, Kim Kardashian says, "His body says retire. His Skims say one more round." Built for men who still know they've got it.
0: That's a pretty good line.
1: Yeah, I mean, and I think they made him look about as good as you can make Will Ferrell look in underwear. So
0: okay. They didn't, like a lot of his movies, they embrace the nastiness.
1: Yeah, they didn't do that with
0: the dad bodish stuff.
1: He's sexy
0: looking.
1: Sure. Davy Chase, who voiced Lilo in Lilo and Stitch, passed away June 16th.
0: And she's young, too.
1: 35. The cause of her death is very sad. So according to the coroner's report, she died of AIDS, and chronic polysubstance abuse was also a factor. That means she ingested more than one drug in a short period of time. She had been admitted in L.A., to a hospital due to malnutrition. Her boyfriend claims she had meningitis and several blood infections that turned her body septic. Wow. She rose to fame as the voice of Lilo in the original animated version of Lilo and Stitch. She also played the evil ghost girl Samara in The Ring, and Jake Gyllenhaal's little sister in Donnie Darko. Her other credits include Big Love, Sabrina the Teenage Witch, and ER. She disappeared from Hollywood back in 2016, and her last decade has just been marked by addiction, homelessness, and estrangement from her family. So very sad.
0: Wow, really sad.
1: Stevie Nicks and Tim McGraw are reportedly set to perform at Taylor Swift and Travis Kelce's Wedding Palooza on Friday.
0: Ooh, okay.
1: Mm-hmm. Insiders say that Taylor has invited so many people, it's going to be bigger than the Met Gala. So how much is it going to cost?
0: $1 billion. No, it can't be that
1: much. Not a billion.
0: It's got to be, I'm going to guess, $10 million. But no, more than that, $20 million.
1: $20 million.
0: Wow, yeah. I hit it on the head.
1: Hit it on the head. Last year's national average for a wedding in America was $36,000, which that is insane to me.
0: This is 20 mil.
1: This is 20 million. Yeah. And country music fans think Kenny Chesney will be going to New York for the wedding. We don't know if he's going to perform or just be a guest, but he canceled his performances at the Las Vegas Sphere for July 3rd and 4th.
0: You bring up Tim McGraw. I think, I'm not sure if I'm accurate with this, but wasn't her first big hit song that Tim McGraw song when she was country, back when she was country,
1: right? It makes sense then, right?
0: Okay, things you should never grill. It's barbecue season, and we are educating you coming up.
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0: Morning, hope you're having a great day so far. 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
1: The main reason Will Smith did The Fresh Prince of Bel-Air.
0: It was because he owed $2.8 million in back taxes and needed the money. Yeah.
1: Because he was kind of a rapper before he did that show, mm-hmm. and that got him into acting, mm-hmm. right?
0: 70% of his pay for the first three seasons of the show was garnished by the IRS.
1: Wow.
0: Yeah.
1: Man.
0: If you're ready for a night of laughs, Rodney Carrington is coming to Cold Castle Casino this Friday, and we've got tickets.
1: Yeah, just visit the new Cult Facebook page, post the word Rodney, R-O-D-N-E-Y, Rodney, and you're entered to win. It's that easy. Good luck.
2: And finally,
3: the commercials are over.
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1: It's grill season. Here are some things you should never cook on the grill. And a lot of these are very surprising. So pork chops, because you lose all the delicious fat. So they're better in a pan.
2: Okay.
1: Most types of fish, including salmon, like with really flaky fish, the smoke hides all the flavor. So it kind of gets in there, that smoky flavor, but it takes away the salmon flavor.
2: I feel like we're grilling all this stuff.
1: I know, we are.
2: And we shouldn't be, huh?
1: Pizza. Most grills don't cook very evenly, so it's hard to get the toppings to cook right.
2: I've never even thought about cooking pizza on the grill.
1: I have.
2: It actually sounds kind of good.
1: I've seen people do it, so I'm like, yeah, I should do that, but I guess not. Filet mignon.
2: What, a steak?
1: It doesn't
2: You're not supposed to grill it?
1: It doesn't have enough fat for the grill.
2: How do you cook the steak then? You put it in a pan?
1: I know.
2: Oh, man.
1: And this one's really going to hurt your heart.
2: No, don't do it. Don't say hot dogs or hamburgers.
1: Hamburgers.
2: Oh, come on.
1: The argument is that the fat drips down the outside and it doesn't get caramelized. You lose all the flavor. You're supposed to use a flat piece of cast iron and put that on top of the grill.
2: I feel like hamburgers that are grilled are the best, though.
1: I know.
2: Those are the ones that I like.
1: I told you it was going to hurt your heart.
2: Time for Too Much Honesty. Yes, the ultimate TMI is coming your way with online confessions next.
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0: friends.
1: Oh, hey there. Hello and good morning. It's us, Rick and Carly, Colt Country 1075. Online confessions, everybody. Every single person that reaches out with online confessions is anonymous. Okay, we have no idea where this is coming from, who it is. We understand here that people have been holding stuff in for sometimes years and decades, and they just want to get it out there. They just want to get it off their chest. So some of these are like really serious or really funny or just, maybe it's a small thing. Online confessions. Here we go. First one. I pat my baby to sleep. It's supposed to simulate their mother's heartbeat in the womb. When I want to leave him, I let the tapping get softer and slower. Every time I do it, I can't help but think I'm actually simulating his mother going into cardiac arrest.
0: Oh, gosh. That's a horrible thought.
1: Morbid. Jeez. There's no judgment here on the show either.
0: I don't know. I feel a little judgy with that one.
1: You can't judge, Carly. Those are the rules.
0: Okay.
1: I have a jar of homemade strawberry jam in my refrigerator that my mother made with strawberries she grew in her garden. The jar has been there for 13 years with the jam still inside.
0: What?
1: She died 12 and a half years ago, and I still can't bring myself to trash it.
0: That happens when my grandpa passed away. A lot of family members got some of his last tomatoes.
1: Mm-hmm.
0: And I remember it just killed my mom to eat
1: those tomatoes.
0: Those tomatoes.
1: That was it. It was like she was eating your grandpa.
0: No, Rick. No.
1: Oh, okay. I misunderstood.
0: Gosh, this is getting weirder and weirder.
1: All right. Next online confession. When I was a student, I worked as a maid at a hotel. If people didn't flush the toilet or peed on the floor, I would run their toothbrush around the bowl.
0: No.
1: Told my husband this when we first got together.
0: No.
1: He thinks I'm a sociopath, but our bathroom is always clean.
0: Yeah, sure. He's like, I'm very scared of what you'll do.
1: As a kid, I often stole condensed milk from the pantry and hid the empty cans under my brother's bed so that he could get in trouble.
0: My gosh.
1: I felt bad when he died at age 40 and told the family about it at the funeral. They all thought it was hilarious. I still feel guilty.
0: It's kind of funny now, right?
1: I don't know. I don't know. He's dead, you know? And you never came clean when he was alive. He never got to live the innocence that he had. I decided to get fit. On my second run, I saw an incredibly handsome man, stopped and had a little chat.
0: Mm-hmm.
1: I've been running the same loop for 6 years and have never bumped into him since. But I still go, and I wouldn't have run all these marathons if it wasn't for that man.
0: Wow. The motivation.
1: Pretty good. Yeah. Last online confession. Based only on my ability to spread smooth peanut butter on a slice of toast, I'm convinced that I'd be a pretty good plasterer.
0: Okay.
1: That's it.
0: You
1: do think things like that. You're like, God, I'm pretty good at this. Like that.
0: Yeah, I mean, I've never like had that thought, but, you know.
1: I feel like I've thought it a time or two.
0: Okay.
1: Okay, with what you know in life right now, would you rather time travel back to your 20s or fast forward to your 70s to see how things turn out? He said, she said's coming. Hang on.
2: Yeah.
3: You feel good?
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4: In fact, sunny and breezy. High 78, partly cloudy tonight, down to 44. Mostly sunny, breezy, somewhat hazy tomorrow, 79. In Cottonwood today, sunny, a little hazy, the high 94, the low tonight, 59. Prescott today, sunny, a little hazy, breezy this afternoon, 84. And partly cloudy tonight, the low 55.

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0: It's like watching a movie every
1: day. Yes. It's more.
0: Yeah. And over 5.4 billion people use social media in the past year.
1: It's become a problem, hasn't it?
0: Yeah.
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0: had Rick Carley, and Mary's back in with us. Mary, welcome to the studio. Thank you for being here today.
1: Thank you for having me.
0: She's got it. She's got the question, and we will fire off. What is it today, Mary?
1: Okay. Would you rather time travel to your 20s with what you know now, or fast forward to your 70s and see how it all turned out?
2: Wow, that's a tough one.
0: That's a tough one.
1: And I would say like early 20s.
2: I would go back to your 20s?
1: No, I'm just saying like early 20s.
0: I would say 20s for sure.
2: Why would you say 20s?
0: 100%. So you get to keep all the knowledge that you have right now.
2: Yes.
0: And go back to your 20s.
2: Uh-huh.
0: You could invest in like Apple or AI or whatever the next big thing is.
2: Yeah.
0: You could gamble on a World Series. I mean, like, are things going to work out exactly the way they... Is this like Back to the Future type thing?
1: Yeah, so you could either go back to... Well, you go back to your 20s.
0: You go back to your 20s, but...
1: Knowing what you know now, or fast forward to your 70s to see how it all turned out. Like...
0: But does life change? Like if.
1: But then I think you go back. You go back.
0: like if the Boston Red Sox win the World Series in whatever year it was,
2: then you could bet on them.
0: I could bet on that. Or will that possibly change? Maybe it'll change because I do things differently.
2: These are very deep questions.
1: I didn't think Mary thought that far.
0: But why would you want to fast forward to your 70 to the towards the end of your life?
1: It's like because you're going to go back, right? So like you're saying. You can see everything added up to. I mean, for me, I would go back to my 20s because I would want to redo a lot of things.
0: Made a lot of mistakes. I want to go fix them.
1: Yeah, I would redo a lot of things.
2: My first instinction was actually to go forward because I think that I worry so much. And I found myself, like with my kids, when they were little and they had certain issues or whatever, I would always... be so worried. And now that they're teenagers, I'm like, why did I worry so much? Because it all worked out. It was fine.
1: You would know the outcome of everything.
2: So I would know the outcome and I wouldn't stress all the time.
0: So are we talking like you go to your 70s, you see what's going on, and then you come back to that's what you... I just thought you were stuck back or
2: you're
0: going to
2: be 20 but I think forever. You,
0: yes.
2: 70 forever.
0: I didn't hear the question right then. Okay, that makes sense.
2: It's a deep dive, huh?
0: So now why would you want to go to your 70s just to make sure?
2: So I don't worry so much.
0: Okay.
1: So she knows.
0: Or if something bad happens and you come back to reality and then you fix it.
2: Yeah. And also, I'm the type of person that if I was thrown out the option, like, do you want to know when you die? Yep, I do.
0: No, I don't.
2: You don't?
1: No.
0: Why?
2: Because
0: why
2: I want to be able to live life to the fullest. So if I know I only have like 6 months.
0: But you're always knowing when D-Day is.
2: Yeah, I'm
0: you're,
2: okay with that.
1: Yeah, I would have anxiety. I'd have constant anxiety about it.
0: Hmm. Like, I honestly don't care if it's tomorrow or in 40 years. I mean, I don't want to die tomorrow, but... As long as I don't know.
2: Then you're fine.
0: Because you enjoy life. I can't enjoy life if I know that's coming.
1: Yeah.
0: Or I'm one day closer to it.
2: I want to know.
0: You want to know.
2: I mean, that's a different question, but I want to know. 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
2: A man is making headlines after telling a court he needs his pet bearded dragon by his side to complete his sentence. So his name is Terry O'Shea. He's 38 years old and was convicted of dangerous driving. But before starting his required meetings with social workers, his lawyer identified his bearded dragon, Mishu, as an emotional support animal.
1: Okay.
2: Here's what Terry said. We don't go anywhere without each other. And apparently, it's because Mishu helps prevent him from getting agitated.
1: Mishu's like, whoa, shh. Yeah. Hey, hold back. It's okay.
2: The court has delayed.
1: Let's be civil here.
2: The court has delayed sentencing while psychiatric reports are complete.
1: Yeah, you think he needs some of that?
2: Just a few. No word yet on whether Mishu will officially be allowed to attend.
1: I'd like to watch the court session with Mishu. I mean, what's it going to hurt to bring the bearded dragon in there, right? Tomorrow morning with us, Rick and Carly.
2: Have you ever heard of funflation?
1: Funflation sounds like a good thing.
2: It is not a good thing, no.
1: Funflation. We'll tell you what that is tomorrow morning at 9.
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1: Experts say holding your stomach in can cause a whole bunch of problems.
0: I do this all the time.
1: Who doesn't?
0: Yeah. So
1: it's picture time. You suck it in, right?
0: We'll tell you why you shouldn't do it in What's Trending just a few minutes away.
2: Rick says that people who cheat on their taxes really disgust him. This is not the world he wants to raise his 23 dependents in. Rick and Carly in the morning on Cold Country.

0: Morning. Thanks so much for joining the show. 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A school resource officer in Phoenix paid to rent an entire movie theater for 144 middle school students after funding for their planned field trip fell through. So for many of these students, it was their first time ever going to a movie theater.
1: Never been to one before in their entire lives. Mm-mm. Middle schoolers.
0: Yeah.
1: Wow.
0: Covered the cost for tickets, popcorn, drinks, candy.
1: Gee, he went all out.
0: Yeah, and he wanted them to really have the full experience.
1: Mm-hmm.
0: He told the students the only thing he wants in return is for them to help others someday, which is pretty sweet.
1: Pay it forward.
0: Yep.
1: Good guy, huh?
0: Uh-huh. A 7-year-old Texas boy being celebrated as a hero after saving his 1-year-old brother from drowning in their family's swimming pool. Patrick found his younger brother, Liam, unresponsive in the water, then immediately pulled him out, told his mom, ran to a neighbor's house for more help. The younger boy is expected to make a full recovery, and his older brother, Patrick, has been nominated for a Sheriff's Commendation Award for his bravery.
1: That's the scariest thing about having a swimming pool while I have kids.
0: Know.
1: Just you see these nightmare stories.
0: Yep.
1: Unfortunately, this one worked out okay.
0: Well, and for a 7-year-old to take action like that, pretty cool.
1: Probably, you know, parents educating the kids properly is a big deal with that kind of stuff. So.
0: For sure. Experts say holding your stomach in can create a chain reaction throughout the body. It's also called ab gripping or hourglass syndrome.
1: I'm doing it right now.
0: Yeah.
1: And it's bad for you?
0: Especially bad for women because it can cause a whole host of negative issues. It can cause back, hip, jaw, rib tension, pelvic floor issues, pain in your ribs and chest.
1: You got to pick your spots, okay? You don't want to hold it in all the time because that's probably when the problems start occurring.
0: Yes.
1: Pick your spots. It's picture time. You see that good-looking guy that you've been you know, wanting to have a conversation
0: with.
1: Just
0: suck it in for like a few seconds.
1: And then,
0: Physical therapists recommend learning to relax your abdominal muscles, improving your posture, and reminding yourself to stop holding in your stomach altogether. You might want to look good for that picture, but in the end, sucking in your gut, not worth it.
1: 4th of July funnies are coming up. Hang on.
2: Get your country here.

0: It's Northern Arizona's new country leader, Colt Country 1075. 4th of July funnies. Here we go. What did the colonist wear to the Boston Tea Party?
1: What did the colonist wear to the Boston Tea Party? I don't know.
0: T-shirts.
1: Of course. Why didn't I think of that?
0: I thought you'd get that one.
1: I should have.
0: Yeah. Was the Declaration of Independence written in Philadelphia?
1: No.
0: No. It was written in ink.
1: So dumb.
0: We're going to see how cheesy we could actually get with these this morning. What was the most popular dance in 1776?
1: I don't know.
0: Independence.
1: Oh, gosh. Independence?
0: Yes. What does the Statue of Liberty stand for?
1: I don't know.
0: Because it can't sit down.
1: Jeez.
0: That's why it stands.
1: Very true. Very true.
0: And if you cross a patriot and a dog with curly hair, that's kind of random, huh?
1: That is very random.
0: If you cross a patriot and a dog with curly hair, what do you get?
1: I don't know. What?
0: A Yankee poodle.
1: A Yankee poodle.
0: All right. Those are your 4th of July funnies. The top TV shows that define the American experience. Next. Hey, it's us, Rick and Carly. And if you are ready for a night of laughs, Rodney Carrington coming to Cliff Castle Casino this Friday.
1: Woo!
0: And we got your tickets.
1: Yes, we do. It's really easy. Just visit the new Colt Facebook page, post the word Rodney, and you're entered to win.
0: It's that easy. Good luck.
2: Ready. All right,
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2: 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Woo! 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

0: nothing wrong with having a little fun in the morning.
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0: Good morning. 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
1: America turns 250 years old on Saturday. Shoppers are surprised what the stores are packed with.
0: So they're not seeing a lot of stars and stripes. Instead, stores are packed with World Cup merchandise.
1: It is big right now.
0: Yeah, they say that this like 250th birthday is kind of getting the back seat.
1: Because of the World Cup?
0: Because of the World Cup.
1: I don't think so.
0: No?
1: Have you seen, like, I feel like everybody's buying about $10,000 worth of fireworks.
0: Well, that's
1: like
0: true.
1: Everybody.
0: We love blowing stuff up.
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0: Northern Arizona's new country leader, Colt Country 107.5. In celebration of America's 250th birthday on Saturday, I thought we'd go over the top TV shows that define the American experience.
1: God bless the USA.
0: Yeah. So these are shows that kind of helped shape pop culture, reflected everyday American life, that kind of stuff. So we're going to start from the oldest to the newest.
1: All right.
0: The Ed Sullivan Show. Never saw it.
1: No, that that's I think that's more like baby boomer type stuff.
0: Yeah.
1: So that's the Johnny Carson's, the before Johnny Carson.
0: Okay.
1: That's back in the day, yeah.
0: I Love Lucy. Classic.
1: Oh, that's a good show.
0: Yeah.
1: That was I Love Lucy black and white. I feel like it was.
0: It was.
1: Wow, it's that old.
0: And Lucy and Ricky slept in two separate beds. Like side by side. Because you were not allowed to show a couple in bed together on television.
1: What, and was that common back in America back in those days? I feel like maybe it was.
0: In real life?
1: In real life,
0: no.
1: I think. It wasn't?
0: No.
1: I feel like it was.
0: No.
1: Half the time, I wish I had my own bed.
0: Yeah, half the time, I wish you did, too. The Tonight Show, of course.
1: With Johnny Carson.
0: Yeah.
1: Yeah.
0: Well, it started with Johnny Carson, but it's the Tonight Show.
1: Did it start with Johnny Carson, or was he was just iconic doing
0: it?
1: He
0: was just iconic, I think. Star Trek.
1: Yes, Captain Kirk.
0: Yep. Jeopardy.
1: Uh-huh.
0: Sesame Street, of course. MASH.
1: Boy, people loved MASH. I remember being in elementary school, other kids coming to school talking about MASH. I never liked it for whatever reason.
0: Me too.
1: I didn't like it.
0: Little House on the Prairie. I did love that, for sure.
1: Well, what's his name?
0: Michael Landon?
1: Michael Landon was so...
0: Hot?
1: No.
0: I thought he was pretty hot.
1: He was hot. Not in Little House on the Prairie, he wasn't hot.
0: Uh-huh.
1: He was kind of hot on Bonanza. Did you ever see that show?
0: Or Highway to Heaven.
1: He wasn't hot on Highway to Heaven.
0: Yes, he was.
1: He was like an old guy.
0: I liked him.
1: He was loved is what I was going to say.
0: Okay.
1: Like a very likable guy.
0: Happy Days.
1: Yes.
0: Saturday Night Live.
1: Mm-hmm.
0: Cheers.
1: Oh, I love Cheers.
0: Mm-hmm. The Cosby Show.
1: Yeah, I love The Cosby Show.
0: It's a great show.
1: It got tainted by Bill later on, but it was a fantastic show.
0: Yep. Seinfeld, one of your favorites.
1: Oh, classic, yes.
0: The Simpsons. You got to bring up The Simpsons because it's like the longest running animated
1: series. Still
0: going,
1: I think.
0: Yes, ever. Jerry Springer. That takes me back to high school.
1: Jerry Springer changed TV.
0: Yeah.
1: It was like they didn't do things like that on talk shows.
0: Mm-mm.
1: And then everybody jumped on board. They're like, well, this is working, so we just got to be shocking.
0: Yep. Friends, of course.
1: Yeah, that's a good one.
0: American Idol.
1: Mm-hmm.
0: Keeping Up with the Kardashians.
1: Wow, that made the list, huh?
0: It did make the list.
1: Keeping Up with the Kardashians helped shape the United States of America.
0: It aired for like 15 years.
1: Isn't it still on? It's just a different version of it,
0: yeah,
1: right?
0: It's just the Kardashians. But I don't know if anyone really watches it. The Walking Dead.
1: I love the first few seasons of The Walking Dead. Now, once you got to season 342,
0: yeah, it got old.
1: Kind of fell off at that point.
0: And then I haven't watched this, but The Pit.
1: The Pit?
0: Yes.
1: I don't think I haven't seen that either.
0: That.
1: Yeah.
0: Yeah.
1: Yeah, that's recent, right?
0: Mm-hmm.
1: I think that's recent.
0: Yeah, 2025, so yeah.
1: Haley's boyfriend, Brad, just bought a vanity license plate for her that says, Brad's Babe.
0: Mm.
1: She does not want that on her car, and she wants us to help break that news to him. Deal breakers up in just a few minutes. Hang on.
0: If you're ready for a night of laughs, Rodney Carrington is coming to Colt Castle Casino this Friday, and we've got tickets.
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down to 59, moonlit tonight. Sunny tomorrow, high 98. In Prescott today, mainly sunny, patchy smoke and haze, high 86. We're down to 55 and mainly clear tonight. In Flagstaff today, mostly sunny, turning breezy. A few patches of haze and smoke, the high 79. The moon is out tonight, the low 45.

0: Northern Arizona's new country leader, Colt Country 107.5. Some of the ugliest cars ever made.
1: I drove one of them that is not on this list, but trust me, it was so ugly. It was called a Daewoo.
0: A Daewoo? I don't even know what that is.
1: They didn't last long because they were really bad cars. But making the cut is the Tesla Cybertruck.
0: Oh, yes.
1: The Toyota Prius.
0: Okay.
1: And the Nissan Cube.
0: The Nissan Cube, that sounds horrible. I'm not sure what that looks like.
1: It looks like a cube.
0: I remember back in my day when I was a kid, the Pinto
1: was
0: a bad one.
1: Yep, yep.
2: Check it out.
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0: Morning. Hope you're having a great day so far. We're Rick and Carly on Cult Country 107.5.
1: Haley's boyfriend Brad gave her a big surprise here recently that she does not like.
0: Oh.
1: So Haley, explain, what was the surprise and why do you not like it?
2: Well, Brad, my boyfriend, he surprised me by registering my car with vanity plates.
1: Oh, okay. So he got you the expensive license plates then.
0: Okay. Mm-hmm. And why don't you like them?
2: Sure did. Well, he decided to make the vanity plate say, Brad's Babe.
0: Brad's babe?
1: I'm looking at the spelling.
2: Brad's Babe.
1: It's B-R-A-D-Z-B-A-B-E. Brad's Babe.
0: I wonder if the S one version was taken.
1: I think the
0: Z. Or maybe this is just cooler.
1: Yeah,
0: I don't know.
1: The Z's cooler. It's mm-hmm. like kind of creative. And you you don't like this. You don't want to put this on the back of your car?
2: You know, I don't know anybody who would want to, honestly.
1: Right. I can understand.
2: We've been dating for 4 months. We're pretty serious, but we've only been dating for 4 months.
0: Yeah, that's not the longest period of time. I mean, Rick and I are married, and I don't think I would want a vanity plate that said Rick's babe.
1: Yeah, I'm going to make you get
2: that.
0: No,
2: yes.
0: You're not. No.
1: Well, yeah, you and Haley can hang out together. We got Brad's babe and Rick's babe.
0: We can hang out without the matching vanity plates.
1: All right. Yeah. So, you hate it. Does Brad know that you hate it, or is he unaware of that?
2: I'm speechless, honestly, but like in a bad way, you know, like I'm stunned.
1: Yeah.
2: He thought I'd be flattered. I think he thought I was going to just like cry happy tears, you know, like oh, this is so
1: that
2: sweet.
1: Didn't happen.
0: No. Okay. Well, so we'll try to be sensitive about his feelings. Too.
1: He probably has a clue then that you don't like it. We're going to take him all the way there. We're going to let him know. Mm-hmm. Okay. We will call Brad and we'll get him on next.
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1: Haley's boyfriend, Brad, they've only been dating 4 months. But Brad's taking things to the next level with, he surprised her with a vanity plate that says, Brad's babe, B-R-A-D-Z-B-A-B-E. She hates it. She's she absolutely cannot stand this thing. So we're going to help her have that discussion with Brad. Let's give him a call.
2: Hello.
0: Hi, is this Brad?
2: This is him. Who's this?
0: It's Rick and Carly.
1: Hello, Brad. How you doing this morning, man?
2: I'm doing well. How are you?
1: Nice.
0: You mind being on the radio, Brad? Is that okay?
2: Okay. What, did I win something?
0: Well, no, but we do have your girl Haley on the line. Haley, you want to say hi to Brad?
3: Hey, Brad.
2: Hey, what's going on?
3: Yeah. So, hey, babe. You know, thanks for being on the radio with me. Well, the thing is, remember when you surprised that thing you surprised me with when you registered my car with a vanity plate?
2: Yep.
3: Yeah. So, you know, it's about that. It's about that.
1: She doesn't like it.
0: No, she doesn't. And, I mean, A for effort, I think that your intention was good. But not everyone wants a vanity plate.
1: This says Brad's babe.
0: Yeah.
1: So she feels bad that she doesn't like it. She didn't know how to tell you. So we're just kind of helping her out this morning.
2: You can call me on the radio to tell me that? You know, we could change it and do something else. Like, you know, I don't know. Like, belongs to Brad or, like, with Brad or, I don't know, something that you feel a bit
0: Brad.
2: More comfortable with.
1: Property of Brad.
0: Does it have to have your name in it?
1: Well, yes. He's the
0: Come
1: focal
0: on.
1: Point.
2: Why not? What's wrong with that?
1: But
3: I mean,
1: you're missing.
3: If we can do one for you that says Haley's babe or something, maybe that would be fun.
1: Would you want that, Brad?
2: If you wanted that, I would.
1: Yeah, he would do it.
3: Oh, my gosh.
1: Do you understand why she just wants to drive around with a normal license plate, though, Brad? And, like, when you're throwing stuff out, like ownership.
0: Yeah.
1: Like, you guys have been going out for 4 months.
2: I get that.
0: Kay.
2: She never really seemed to, it never seemed to really matter, I guess, up until now. So I never thought of it like that.
1: But if you're. Right.

0: a license plate that says something like owned by Brad? Or I can't remember what you said.
1: I think that you mean it in like a sweet way. Like you just want to show Haley how much you care about her.
0: That could come off wrong.
1: It's, yeah, it does come off wrong.
0: With that.
1: Yeah.
0: What? Hey, Brad, we're going to get you a plate that says, I'm dumb.
1: No.
0: And then put it on the back. In the sweetest way.
1: No.
2: Rick. In the sweetest
1: way. In the sweetest way.
0: Slap it on the back of your truck.
3: Yeah. You feel good?
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0: hey there. Hello and good morning. It's us, Rick and Carly, Colt Country 1075. Taylor Swift and Travis Kelce's wedding is going to be bigger than we even imagined.
1: The performers that are scheduled, the amount that it's going to cost.
0: The money they're throwing at this thing.
1: Yeah, it's absolutely insane. So we'll break it down in Showbiz Buzz on the way.
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1: When was the last wedding at Madison Square Garden?
0: So a lot of people think Taylor Swift and Travis Kelce will be getting married there.
1: So that's not for sure. We're pretty sure it's this weekend,
0: sure.
1: And it's at Madison Square Garden.
0: Yes. The last wedding held there was way back in 1982 for 2,000 couples that all got married at once.
1: Oh. It's like a radio stunt.
0: Yeah.
1: So I remember doing that kind of stuff. Remember when we married a whole bunch of people on a Ferris wheel before?
0: Yeah, we did.
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0: Hello, thanks so much for joining the show. We're Rick and Carly on Cult Country 107.5. Will Ferrell is officially an underwear model.
1: Why?
0: He is the face of the latest men's campaign for Skims. This is Kim Kardashian's underwear line.
1: That which is known as kind of a sexy underwear brand.
0: Yeah, and very chic.
1: But yeah.
0: Anyway, he posed in character as pro golfer Lonnie Hawkins from the upcoming comedy series The Hawk. In a video, Will hits the golf course in nothing but his Skims underwear. And in the voiceover, Kim Kardashian says, "His body says retire. His Skims say one more round." Built for men who still know they've got it.
1: That's a pretty good line.
0: Yeah, I mean, and I think they made him look about as good as you can make Will Ferrell look in underwear. So
1: okay. They didn't, like a lot of his movies, they embrace the nastiness.
0: Yeah, they didn't do that with
1: the
0: this.
1: The dad bodish stuff. Sexy looking.
0: Sure. Yeah. Davy Chase, who voiced Lilo in Lilo and Stitch, passed away June 16th.
1: And she's young, too.
0: 35. The cause of her death is very sad. So according to the coroner's report, she died of AIDS, and chronic polysubstance abuse was also a factor. That means she ingested more than one drug in a short period of time. She had been admitted in L.A., to a hospital due to malnutrition. Her boyfriend claims she had meningitis and several blood infections that turned her body septic. Wow. She rose to fame as the voice of Lilo in the original animated version of Lilo and Stitch. She also played the evil ghost girl Samara in The Ring, and Jake Gyllenhaal's little sister in Donnie Darko. Her other credits include Big Love, Sabrina the Teenage Witch, and ER. She disappeared from Hollywood back in 2016, and her last decade has just been marked by addiction, homelessness, and estrangement from her family. So very sad.
1: Wow, really sad.
0: Stevie Nicks and Tim McGraw are reportedly set to perform at Taylor Swift and Travis Kelce's Wedding Palooza on Friday.
1: Ooh, okay.
0: Mm-hmm. Insiders say that Taylor has invited so many people, it's going to be bigger than the Met Gala. So how much is it going to cost?
1: $1 billion. No, it can't be that
0: Not
1: much.
0: Not a billion.
1: It's got to be, I'm going to guess, $10 million, but no, more than that, $20 million.
0: $20 million.
1: Wow, yeah. I hit it on the head.
0: Hit it on the head. Last year's national average for a wedding in America was $36,000, which that is insane to me.
1: This is 20 mil.
0: This is 20 million. Yeah. And country music fans think Kenny Chesney will be going to New York for the wedding. We don't know if he's going to perform or just be a guest, but he canceled his performances at the Las Vegas Sphere for July 3rd and 4th.
1: You bring up Tim McGraw. I think, I'm not sure if I'm accurate with this, but wasn't her first big hit song that Tim McGraw song when she was country, back when she was country,
0: right? It makes sense then, right?
1: All right, have you ever heard of funflation? It's not a good thing. Tell you what funflation is in just a few minutes. Tomorrow morning with us, Rick and Carly.
0: Have you ever heard of funflation?
1: Funflation sounds like a good thing.
0: It is not
1: it's
0: a
1: not.
0: Good thing, no.
1: Funflation. We'll tell you what that is tomorrow morning at 9.
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1: Have you ever heard of the term funflation?
0: I've never heard that term, no.
1: This means everything that you want to do in the world that's fun has gotten a lot more expensive. So the World Cup is a prime example of this. One couple from Virginia said they spent nearly $10,000 to follow the tournament through Boston, New Jersey, and Miami.
0: That doesn't surprise me.
1: Doesn't surprise me either.
0: No, not at all.
1: The biggest expense is about $800 per ticket.
0: For the actual game, then?
1: Yes.
0: Okay. And then you got your flight, your airfare, your hotels, your food.
1: Parking.
0: Parking at those places sometimes.
1: So expensive.
0: If you go to, so most of my family lives in San Diego, California. You go down there, you go to a Padre game. It's like $60, $70 to
1: Crazy.
0: Park. Just to park
1: just
0: for
1: to
0: the game.
1: Park. It is more than twice what they paid for a similar World Cup trip in Brazil back in 2014.
0: Mm.
1: Not surprising. And it is part of a growing trend where bucket list experiences carry premium price tags. So whether it is the World Cup or you go see a concert or you go to an amusement park.
0: It's all expensive.
1: It's all funflation.
0: Funflation is the word, huh?
1: Yep.
0: It's not a good thing. Funflation.
1: Nope.
0: All right, time for us to dive into the TMI area. Everybody completely anonymous, and that way we get the real good stuff with online confessions next.
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1: Online confessions, everybody. Every single person that reaches out with online confessions is anonymous. Okay, we have no idea where this is coming from, who it is. We understand here that people have been holding stuff in for sometimes years and decades, and they just want to get it out there. They just want to get it off their chest. So some of these are like really serious or really funny or just, you know, just maybe it's a small thing. Online confessions. Here we go. First one. I pat my baby to sleep. It's supposed to simulate their mother's heartbeat in the womb. When I want to leave him, I let the tapping get softer and slower. Every time I do it, I can't help but think I'm actually simulating his mother going into cardiac arrest.
0: Oh, gosh. That's a horrible thought.
1: Morbid. Jeez. Again, there's no judgment here on the show either.
0: I don't know. I feel a little judgy with that one.
1: You can't judge, Carly. Those are the rules.
0: Okay.
1: I have a jar of homemade strawberry jam in my refrigerator that my mother made with strawberries she grew in her garden. The jar has been there for 13 years with the jam still inside.
0: What?
1: She died 12 and a half years ago, and I still can't bring myself to trash it.
0: That happens like when my grandpa passed away. A lot of family members got some of his last tomatoes.
1: Mm-hmm.
0: And I remember it just killed my mom to eat
1: those tomatoes.
0: Those tomatoes.
1: That was it. It was like she was eating your grandpa.
0: No, Rick. No.
1: Oh, okay. I misunderstood.
0: Gosh, this is getting weirder and weirder.
1: All right. Next online confession. When I was a student, I worked as a maid at a hotel. If people didn't flush the toilet or peed on the floor, I would run their toothbrush around the bowl.
0: No.
1: Told my husband this when we first got together.
0: No.
1: He thinks I'm a sociopath, but our bathroom is always clean.
0: Yeah, sure. He's like, I'm very scared of what you'll do.
1: As a kid, I often stole condensed milk from the pantry and hid the empty cans under my brother's bed so that he could get in trouble.
0: My gosh.
1: I felt bad when he died at age 40 and told the family about it at the funeral. They all thought it was hilarious. I still feel guilty.
0: Mm, it's kind of funny now, right?
1: I don't know. I don't know. He's dead, you know, and you never came clean when he was alive. He never got to live the innocence that he had. I decided to get fit. On my second run, I saw an incredibly handsome man, stopped and had a little chat.
0: Mm-hmm.
1: I've been running the same loop for 6 years and have never bumped into him since. But I still go. And I wouldn't have run all these marathons if it wasn't for that man.
0: Wow. The motivation.
1: Pretty good. Yeah. Last online confession. Based only on my ability to spread smooth peanut butter on a slice of toast, I'm convinced that I'd be a pretty good plasterer.
0: Okay.
1: That's it.
0: You tell yourself that, okay.
1: You do think things like that. You're like, God, I'm pretty good at this. Like that.
0: Yeah, I mean, I've never like had that thought, but, you know.
1: I feel like I've thought it a time or two.
0: Okay.
1: Okay, with what you know in life right now, would you rather time travel back to your 20s or fast forward to your 70s to see how things turn out? He said, she said's coming. Hang on. Hey, it's us, Rick and Carly, and if you are ready for a night of laughs, Rodney Carrington coming to Cliff Castle Casino this Friday, and we got your tickets!
0: Yes, we do. It's really easy. Just visit the new Colt Facebook page, post the word Rodney, and you're entered to win.
1: It's that easy.
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6: Hey, Cottonwood, today mainly sunny and hazy. Hot 95, the high down at 59, moonlit tonight. Sunny tomorrow, high 98. In Prescott today, mainly sunny, patchy smoke and haze, high 86. We're down to 55 and mainly clear tonight. In Flagstaff today, mostly sunny, turning breezy. A few patches of haze and smoke, the high 79. The moon is out tonight, the low 45.
0: 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We're Rick and Carly on Northern Arizona's new country leader, Colt Country 107.5.
1: What are America's favorite ice cream flavors? I always hate it when we bring this up. Because
0: I know, you don't like the vanilla.
1: Number one is always vanilla. It bothers me.
0: Vanilla is not number one. It's actually number five.
1: Okay.

0: It's Northern Arizona's new country leader, Colt Country 1075.
1: We're locked in again with some more He Said, She Said. Rick Carley and Mary's back in with us. Mary, welcome to the studio. Thank you for being here today.
2: Thank you for having me.
1: She's got it. She's got the question, and we will fire off. What is it today, Mary?
2: Okay. Would you rather time travel to your 20s? With what you know now, or fast forward to your 70s and see how it all turned out?
3: Wow, that's a tough one.
2: And I would say like early 20s.
3: I would go back to your 20s?
2: No, I'm just saying like early 20s.
1: I would say 20s for sure.
3: Why would you say 20s?
1: 100%. So you get to keep all the knowledge that you have right now.
3: Yes.
1: And go back to your 20s.
3: Uh-huh.
1: You could invest in like Apple or...
3: Okay.
1: AI or whatever the next big thing is.
3: Yeah.
1: You could gamble on a World Series. I mean, like, are things going to work out exactly the way they... Is this like Back to the Future type thing?
2: Yeah, so you could either go back... you go back to your
1: 20s. You go back to your 20s, but...
2: No, knowing what you know now, or fast forward to your 70s to see how it all turned out. Like...
1: But does life change, like, if...
2: But then I think you go back.
1: Like, if the Boston Red Sox win the World Series
3: right.
1: in whatever year it was...
3: Then you could bet on them.
1: I could bet on that. Or will that possibly change? Maybe it'll change because I do things differently.
3: These are very deep questions.
2: I didn't think Mary thought that far.
1: But why would you want to fast forward to your 70 to the towards the end of your life?
2: It's like because you're going to go back, right? So, like, you're saying... You can see everything added up to. I mean, for me, I would go back to my 20s because I would want to redo a lot of things.
1: Made a lot of mistakes. I want to go fix them.
2: Yeah, I would redo a lot of things.
3: My first instinction was actually to go forward because I think that I worry so much. And I found myself, like with my kids, when they were little and they had certain issues or whatever, I would always... you know, be so worried. And now that they're teenagers, I'm like, why did I worry so much? Because it all worked out. It was fine.
2: You would know the outcome of it.
3: So I would know the outcome and I wouldn't stress all the time.
1: So are we talking like you go to your 70s, you see what's going on, and then you come back to that's what you... Okay, I just thought you were stuck back or
3: you're going to be 20 forever.
1: Yes. I didn't hear the question right then. Okay, that makes sense.
3: It's a deep dive, huh?
1: So now why would you want to go to your 70s just to make sure?
3: So I don't worry so much.
1: Okay.
2: So she knows.
1: Or if something bad happens and you come back to reality and then you fix it.
3: Yeah. And also, I'm the type of person that if I was thrown out the option, like, do you want to know when you die? Yep, I do.
1: No, I don't.
3: You don't?
2: No.
1: Why?
3: Because
1: why
3: I want to be able to live life to the fullest. So if I know I only have like 6 months.
1: But you're always knowing when D-Day is.
3: Yeah, I'm okay with that.
2: Yeah, I would have anxiety. I'd have constant anxiety about it.
1: Like, I honestly don't care if it's tomorrow or in 40 years. I mean, I don't want to die tomorrow, but... As long as I don't know.
3: Then you're fine.
1: Because you enjoy life. I can't enjoy life if I know that's coming.
2: Yeah.
1: Or
2: yeah.
1: I'm one day closer to it.
3: I want to know.
1: You want to know.
3: I mean, that's a different question, but I want to know.
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0: Good morning. We're Rick and Carly. Thanks for waking up with us on Cold Country 107.5. A man's shoplifting spree getting lots of laughs online after he hid a ribeye steak and a large brisket in his pants.
1: It's always in the pants.
0: Always.
1: That's the number one spot thieves go to.
0: Yes. All of this caught on video. The man left the store with the pricey cuts of beef tucked deep down inside. He then shoved a bottle of wine in his pants before he made his getaway.
1: How big were these pants?
0: Always surprised when you can fit that much in there.
1: Is that a bottle of wine, or are you just happy to see me?
0: After employees chased him down, they were able to get everything back. The shoplifter got away before the cops arrived, and the store still has, you know, issues with the guy for trying to rip them off.
1: Do they wash the...
0: I don't think they sold the steak.
1: What do you do?
0: You throw it away.
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1: There's a bunch of kids who finally got to go to a movie. They've never been to a movie before in their entire lives.
0: Like a movie theater.
1: Movie theater, yes.
0: Which, I mean, we all kind

0: kind of take for granted, but this is something really special. So we'll share the story in What's Trending just a few minutes out.
1: Waking up has never been more fun.
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1: A school resource officer in Phoenix paid to rent an entire movie theater for 144 middle school students after funding for their planned field trip fell through. So for many of these students, it was their first time ever going to a movie theater.
0: Never been to one before in their entire lives. Mm-mm. Middle schoolers.
1: Yeah.
0: Wow.
1: He covered the cost for tickets, popcorn, drinks, candy.
0: Gee, he went all out.
1: Yeah, and he wanted them to really have the full experience.
0: Mm-hmm.
1: He told the students the only thing he wants in return is for them to help others someday, which is pretty sweet.
0: Pay it forward.
1: Yep.
0: Good guy, huh?
1: Uh-huh. A 7-year-old Texas boy being celebrated as a hero after saving his 1-year-old brother from drowning in their family's swimming pool. Patrick found his younger brother, Liam, unresponsive in the water, then immediately pulled him out, told his mom, ran to a neighbor's house for more help. The younger boy is expected to make a full recovery, and his older brother, Patrick, has been nominated for a Sheriff's Commendation Award for his bravery.
0: That's the scariest thing about having a swimming pool when I have kids. Just you see these nightmare stories.
1: Yep.
0: Unfortunately, this one worked out okay.
1: Well, and for a 7-year-old to take action like that, pretty cool.
0: Probably, you know, parents educating the kids properly is a big deal with that kind of stuff. So.
1: For sure. Experts say holding your stomach in can create a chain reaction throughout the body. It's also called ab gripping or hourglass syndrome.
0: I'm doing it right now.
1: Yeah.
0: And it's bad for you?
1: Especially bad for women because it can cause a whole host of negative issues. It can cause back, hip, jaw, rib tension, pelvic floor issues, pain in your ribs and chest.
0: You got to pick your spots, okay? You don't want to hold it in all the time because that's probably when the problems start occurring.
1: Yes.
0: Pick your spots. It's picture time. You see that good-looking guy that you've been wanting to have a conversation
1: with. Just
0: suck
1: it in for like a few seconds.
0: Few seconds and then, Physical
1: therapists recommend learning to relax your abdominal muscles, improving your posture, and reminding yourself to stop holding in your stomach altogether. You might want to look good for that picture, but in the end, sucking in your gut, not worth it.
0: Big thank you for hanging out with us this morning. If you did miss some of the show, podcast is up and ready. It's online. Just search Rick and Carly. 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

0: You're home for Rick and Carly in the morning. It's Cool Country 107.5. That is Stella Lefty and Boston. How you doing this morning? I'm Jennifer Grant hanging out. Time for a little country music news. Time for your Nashville news. Well, Cassie Ballerini emphasized the importance of financial transparency and independence in relationships, especially in the context of divorce. She advised women to protect their individual assets and be prepared for the worst, even in happy relationships. She and Morgan Evans split in 2022 after signing a prenuptial agreement and dividing joint property. Both Ballerini and Evans wrote breakup songs following their divorce, with Ballerini reflecting on her songwriting process. Ballerini dated Chase Stokes while Evans found love with Lacey K. Booth after their divorce. 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

0: Northern Arizona's new country leader, Cold Country 107.5 with Chris Lane and Tori Kelly. And Take Back Home, girl. How you doing? I'm Jennifer Grant. Super excited about this. So Rodney Carrington, yep, coming to Cliff Castle Casino this Friday night. Who's got tickets? We do. Cruise over to Cold Country on Facebook. Go ahead, look for the Rodney Carrington post, and then just post the word Rodney. That gets you entered to win. Good luck from Cold Country.
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Northern Arizona's new country leader, Cool Country 107.5, just past 11. I'm Jennifer Grant with music from Cody Johnson, Till You Can't, You're Riding the Colt.

0: Northern Arizona's new country leader, Cold Country 107.5. That's John Morgan and Kid Myself. Coming up Saturday for 4th of July, if you're looking for some fun stuff to do, you got the annual 4th of July parade. That's going to kick off basically at 9 to 11, and it starts at Elm and Beaver and then goes from there. And then you got the drone show at Fox Glen Park on East Butler. They actually are going to have a ton of fun activities for the whole family from 4 to 9, and then the drone show starts at 9 o'clock. Admission is free for all of this. 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
11: In fact, after that, we'll be sunny Wednesday. It's the high 79. Tonight, moonlit skies, low 45. Sunny tomorrow, high 80. In Oak Creek this afternoon, sunny, breezy, a little patchy smoke and haze, high 85. And in Prescott this afternoon, mainly sunny, breezy, hazy and high 86.
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I'm Jennifer Grant with Dustin Lynch and Jelly Roll Chevrolet. You're riding the colt.

0: Your home for Rick and Carly in the morning. It's Cold Country 107.5 with music from Taylor Swift from Toy Story 5. 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
14: In fact, after Saturday, mainly sunny and freezing. Patchy smoke and haze, the high 79. Tonight, moonlit skies, low 45. Sunny tomorrow, high 83. In Oak Creek this afternoon, sunny, breezy, a little patchy smoke and haze, the high 85. And in Prescott this afternoon, mainly sunny, breezy, hazy in places, high 86.

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0: 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It's Cold Country 107.5, just past 1 o'clock. I'm Jennifer Grant with Sam Hunt. Body like a back road, you're riding the Colt.
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0: 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It's Kane Brown and his latest called Woman. Well, my name is Jennifer Grad. Time for a little country music news. Time for your Nashville news. Kelsea Ballerini emphasized the importance of financial transparency and independence in relationships, especially in the context of divorce. She advised women to protect their individual assets and be prepared for the worst, even in happy relationships. She and Morgan Evans split in 2022 after signing a prenuptial agreement and dividing joint property. Both Ballerini and Evans wrote breakup songs following their divorce, with Ballerini reflecting on her songwriting process. Ballerini dated Chase Stokes, while Evans found love with Lacey K. Booth after their divorce. 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
14: In Flagstaff this afternoon, mainly sunny and breezy, patchy smoke and haze, the high 79. Tonight, moonlit skies, low 45. Sunny tomorrow, high 83. In Oak Creek this afternoon, sunny, breezy, a little patchy smoke and haze, the high 85. And in Prescott this afternoon, mainly sunny, breezy, with hazy in places, high 86.

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0: Your home for Rick and Carly in the morning. It's Cold Country 107.5 with Lauren Elena and all my exes. How you doing? It's Jennifer Grant. So you've heard that Rodney Carrington's coming to town, right? Yeah, going to be at Cliff Castle Casino this Friday night. Who's got the ticket hookup? We do. We've got pairs of tickets up for grabs. Cruise over to Cold Country on Facebook. Post the word Rodney. You'll see the post there. And you got a shot at winning. Good luck from Cold Country. If you're ready for a night of laughs, Rodney Carrington is coming to Cold Castle Casino this Friday, and we've got tickets.
1: Yeah, just visit the new Cult Facebook page, post the word Rodney, R-O-D-N-E-Y, Rodney, and you're entered to win. It's that easy. Good luck.
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12: Isn't that a daisy?
13: In Tyke's after shadow, mainly sunny and freezing. Catching the smoke of bees, the high 79. Tonight, moonlit skies, low 45. Sunny tomorrow, high 83. In Oak Creek this afternoon, sunny, breezy, a little patchy smoke and haze, high 85. And in Prescott this afternoon, mainly sunny, breezy, and hazy in places, high 86.

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21: In fact, that's tonight under a moonless sky will dip to 45. Tomorrow, sunny skies ahead, the high 83. In Chino Valley tonight, a clear sky. We're down 55. Ample sunshine tomorrow, warm in 89. In Sedona tonight, the moonlit sky will drop to a low of 56. Sunny skies for tomorrow with a high temperature near 90.

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